So I was just watching this video on how to aerate your bald spots, and it's for your yard, but I was wondering if it might work for my head. Like not the same level, because those are spikes and that would hurt, but I'm like, maybe the lawn is onto something? Colton Dixon on Spirit. Whoa.

0: Joseph O'Brien ICU on the Central Valley Spirit Radio. I think it was Corey Tenboom that said, worry does not empty tomorrow of its sorrow. It empties today of its strength. It's been a quote that I've been chewing on, and you know, you're laying in bed, the mind races, the chest tightens, your peace just starts to go away. And worry, man, it can make a mess of things. We're worrying about stuff that's not even happened yet. And I had a friend, we were talking about it, and he said, well, have you ever considered spending time with the Lord's Prayer? Like, I mean, if you need to repeat it multiple times, go right ahead. But it was really just focusing on what the Lord's Prayer is talking about, to consistently pray it on a daily basis and to see if the anxiety and the worry don't start to go away. Now, again, work in progress. I'm getting there, but it's definitely started to help.
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0: 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I remember.

Matt Maher, gonna be all right on the Central Valley Spirit Radio. Hey, if you've ever seen this video of Pat Barrett and I've Got a Fire, yeah, the very energetic 74-year-old is actually Pat's dad, Marty.

0: Cochran and Company, what grace can do on the Central Valley Spirit Radio. Props to you if you are the family picture taker. I mean, thank God we at least live in a day and age where you can take a burst of photos and you got a better chance that one of the 15 or 20 is going to be okay. But without fail, somebody's like, ooh, delete that. My hair looks weird. I look fat. My smile is awkward. Why did you post that? And I bring this up because my wife used to work with a scrapbooking company back when scrapbooking was a thing and wasn't digital. And so we have photo albums galore. And my kids, oh my goodness, Mom, I don't want another picture. And now they're thrilled that Mom has all the pictures. So I'm just saying, hang in there. Yours is not the only one. I promise. Anybody that sits down and gets a family picture in the first shot, that's like walking on water. That's miracle level right there.
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CeCe Winans, Worthy of It All on the Central Valley Spirit Radio. I'm Tim, and I've got your verse of the week. It's from 1 Peter chapter 5, verses 6 and 7. A great reminder. Humble yourselves, therefore, under the mighty hand of God, so that the proper time he may exalt you, casting all your anxieties on him. New music from Toby Mac, Lord, It Feels Good, on the Central Valley Spirit Radio. Lord,

0: 18 minutes a day, and you could be better than 95% of the world. I'm Tim on the Central Valley Spirit Radio. It's the law of 100. 100 hours a year divides down to 18 minutes per day. And I was just thinking, you know, what could you invest 18 minutes of your time in? I mean, spending time with God, not that you're trying to be better than 95% of the world, but it goes to show how much you would learn. I was just wanting to try it out, though. Like, I've always wanted to play an instrument, and it doesn't work for me. Both hands staying in timing. So I'm like, 18 minutes a day, if I played the guitar for 18 minutes a day, or drums 18 minutes a day, I don't even know if I would be proficient, let alone in the 95 percentile.
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0: 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I'm Tim on Spirit. 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

If you're having a hard time focusing this week, you're not alone. 4th of July this weekend, it's got that holiday week vibe. 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

0: There are some things that seem so obvious that you feel like you shouldn't have to say them out loud, but those seem to be the ones that you really, really need to say out loud. I'm Obadiah on Spirit Radio. It comes down to this. If you drop something in a porta potty or a camp toilet, just let it go. It's gone. Somebody didn't do this. Camp Edison, Shaver Lake. I don't know if you've ever been there, but they've got some latrines. And a person who has not been named by the sheriff's department, they lost some glasses in the hole and they could see them. And they thought maybe they could reach down and grab them. And well, things didn't go really well after that. And they had to do some yelling and getting some help. And eventually the fire department had to get them out of here. Yeah. Yeah, it's not good, is it? No, it's not. And so just a reminder, don't forget this. Okay, whether it's your sunglasses or your phone or whatever it is, you drop it down that camp toilet, that porta potty, and you think you can reach it. No, you can't. Just let them go. They're gone.
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2: I've heard people say that we pray to connect with God. 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Maybe we should pray from our connection with God. This is Jim Franklin, the senior pastor at Cornerstone Church in Fresno. When I'm not with my wife and I want to talk to her, I've got to connect with her through the phone. But when I'm with her, all I have to do is talk to her. I think we forget that God is always with us. He'll never leave us. He'll never forsake us. Instead of praying to connect with Him, maybe we should just pray from our connection with Him. It's out of the spirit of adoption that we cry, Abba, Father. Just like that old song says, He's as close as the mention of His name. I'd love for you to connect with us at Cornerstone Church in downtown Fresno. 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

0: Spirit Radio, if you missed the festivities over the weekend for the fireworks, Visalia's still got some stuff going on downtown this Friday. You can grab some more info on that on the city website. 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
1: 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Don't let me face this loneliness alone. Making well.

0: Every couple needs someone who is fearless and someone who is cautious, careful, terrified. I'm Obadiah on Spirit Radio. Funny thing about being married, you will sometimes switch positions on that. And here in the last couple of days, my wife has been the fearless one. Porter, I think she's a little crazy. I'm terrified of painting, all right? Because I feel like the potential to just mess up your house and ruin it and then you have to move is very high when you start painting. But not her. Do you know what she's been doing? She has been painting the trim in the house. That to me is like, no way. The trim is like a fixture. Once you put it up, you can never take it down. You can never fix it. You can't paint it. You can't anything. It's just there. But oh no, she's been watching HGTV and then she's painting the trim. Not me. No way. You'd have to bring in a professional, someone who has so much experience that I could never afford it. Therefore, you leave the trim all alone. It's fine.
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overtime. 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But then you showed me just exactly how grace works.

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0: torn now. We get a little too precious about the Christmas music, okay? I'm Obadiah on Spirit Radio. Last week, June 25th, 6 months from Christmas, it seemed like the perfect time to just get a little Christmas music out. And I had friends, some of you listening now, that were like, yeah, it's great. And then other people that were, well, I'm just going to call you haters, okay? There, I said it. A bunch of haters that were like, you can't listen to that now. You know, I wasn't going to listen to Christmas music starting last Thursday all the way through Christmas. It was just a tiny little stop off in the middle of some very hot weather to think about some cooler times that are a little more festive. And I don't see anybody losing their mind at Hobby Lobby. I went in there over the weekend. There's Christmas stuff out so you can make your Christmas crafts. People are excited. I mean, if you're going to yell at me, you got to yell at them. So why don't we just yell at nobody?
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This I know. You are loved tonight. Don't forget it. I know. Sometimes life makes you feel like you aren't, but you belong. God loves you, and he's right there with you. You're not alone. Here's John Reddick on Spirit.

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0: Warmer than usual temperatures have led to an early cantaloupe crop in Visalia. I'm Odiah on Spirit Radio. I mean, that's what I saw on TV. You know, I used to work at a farm market, and just hearing about the cantaloupes warmed my heart, because the thing I used to do, my grandpa, who is no longer with us, loved cantaloupes. In fact, he called them candylopes. And when we would start getting cantaloupes in at the farm market I worked at, I would always buy a couple and take them to him. And you know what's funny is that I don't like cantaloupe unless it's fresh. And that was something I discovered with my grandpa, because he's like, come on, you got to have some cantaloupe with me. And so I didn't think I liked it, but it's just because I'd only had canned stuff. And as he would cut it up and we started eating it together, good times, good memories. You know what we need? We need some cantaloupe.
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0: Another year, another wedding anniversary. Maybe you should do something a little different. And I've got an idea. I'm Obadiah on Spirit Radio. How do you feel about celebrating your anniversary at Taco Bell? Now, I get it. You immediately, it's like, no, that can't do that. But I am looking at a couple right here. They celebrated their 60th anniversary at a Taco Bell. Apparently, they eat there every day. So they talked to the manager. The manager did their vowel renewals. They had friends and family meet them there. And when it was all over, well, they ate Taco Bell. Corporate got wind of this and they gave them free Taco Bell for the rest of their lives, which is super cool. And Taco Bell every day and that their 60th wedding anniversary sounds to me like Taco Bell is practically a health food at this point. So why don't you slide me some of that Baja Blast?
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0: Tasha Layton on Spirit Radio. Coming up on the 4th of July weekend, there's going to be fireworks and loud noises, and people and animals can be really sensitive to that. So when that's happening, you're looking for a place that you can go that is not so bright and is a lot more quiet. And that's got me thinking about God. All over the Psalms, including this one I've been reading this week, it talks about how God is a fortress. He's a refuge. He's a place that when things get to be too big and too crazy, we can go and hide. And maybe we don't run to him during the fireworks, but I'll tell you, day-to-day life, it can be a thing, right? There are times when you just want to go hide in the bathroom or hide out in the car. And in those moments, God is a place that we can hide. We can go to him with the things that are going on in our life, and he can give us peace and rest.
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Tuesday is Thursday's evil twin brother. It's real. It is. I'm Obadiah on Spirit Radio because it feels like a Thursday, but tomorrow is not Friday. I

0: every couple needs one person who is fearless and someone who is fearful. I'm Obadiah on Spirit Radio. Seriously, you need some balance. Right now, I'm the fearful one. My wife right now is at home painting in our house, and she's painting trim, and I think she calls it wainscoting. It's some kind of fixture on the wall thing, and I'm like, no, you can't paint it. You can't. We'll mess it up. We'll ruin the house. We'll have to sell it. They're going to banish us from the neighborhood. She's like, no. I saw it on HGTV. I watched a YouTube video. It's no big deal. We can do it. Now, I'm usually that guy when it comes to fixing the car or a few other things around the house. But when it comes to painting, no way. So, yes, you will flip-flop back and forth on who's afraid and who's not afraid. And that balance is important. But I still, right now, think we should have called a professional. Though I'm only going to say nice things when I get home.
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1: A cautionary tale for all of us from Camp Edison near Shaver Lake. I'm Obadiah on Spirit Radio, a person whose name is being withheld by the sheriff. And we're grateful for that, especially for that person. They lost their sunglasses in the campground toilet. They reached in to get them, and they fell into the sewage tank. Yeah, that's a long wait. They had to bring out the sheriff's department and the fire department to get them out. It took a while. They had to be specially decontaminated. Not the sunglasses, the person. When they got pulled, when they got pulled out of the tank, it is just the worst. So remember, as you're headed out and about over this holiday week and weekend, if you drop something in the camp toilet, the porta potty, whatever, no matter how much it looks like you can reach them, you can't. They're just gone.
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0: When your world feels heavy and your faith feels tired, this night is for you. 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
1: For the Lord my God is faithful, this I know, this I know.
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1: For the Lord my God is faithful, this I know, this I know.
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0: live through some rejection or pain or difficulty. And so they're sort of already on edge there. All of that to say, yes, this favoritism thing can creep in. It's really jealousy, because jealousy is the fear of being replaced.
1: Yes.
0: And so if you feel like somebody else holds the place in your heart or someone else's heart that matters to you, you want to push them out. You want to compete. All right. All of that adds up to this tension. And one of the things that we help people understand is try to make your intentions clear. So go to one of those parties, whether it's adult, child, you know, whoever it might be, and say, look, I just want you to know you matter. You're important. We're going to invest here. How else can we invest in a way that makes you feel comfortable and honored and appreciated? And just so you know, I'm also trying to spend some time over here with this person. Please know that's not personal. That's not choosing them over you. Like, sometimes just saying that stuff out loud sort of helps temper the fear a little bit. But then it's the walking it out, because the proof is in the pudding. So walking it out. I spend time over here. We invest. We give. We're 100% showing up. Then I invest over here, invest and give and showing up. And that's the best you have. Somebody might still feel left out. But over time, that ongoing investment in all the directions needed sort of helps people begin to feel like, okay, I see where this Ron really cares. You know, this person's really invested in us, and it's not us against them. I guess we're all in this thing together.
1: Hmm. What are some other questions that you get or that we need to know?
2: Okay. Holidays.
0: Yeah.
1: Oh, yeah.
2: I mean, I know that's tough for a blended family. Now you got...
1: It's tough for regular families.
2: Yeah, hey, everybody.
0: I was talking with a family not long ago. They'd each been married before, so they come together with their children. Their former spouses are now married also, so you have those new homes that the children go to. So there's three households with five adults, and parent and step-parents, five, parenting the five children. But you go up a generation and the grandparents, there's seven sets of grandparents. Why? Because one of those step-parents, his parents divorced when he was a kid, so he's got step-parents as well. So you add it all up, there's 14 step-grandparents and grandparents, and five couples, parents, step. That's 27. Are you with me?
1: Yeah. That's crazy.
0: And so how many households are trying to figure out Christmas and Thanksgiving and birthdays and who gets to show up when and how?
1: I'm imagining as a grandparent, I'm like, I don't even know who to invite.
2: Exactly. You're in trouble.
0: So one of the things we teach in our ministry is get out in front of special events, you know, especially in the early years of your marriage. You've got to form some norms here so people sort of know what to expect going forward. But you got to coordinate. You got to look at calendars. You got to make phone calls. You got to spend time. Check in with this household. We can do this. You can do that. And try to make a plan and then know something's going to disrupt the plan and you got to go with that flow. And at the end of the day, what you're trying to say to children is we're just glad you're here. It's 4 days after Christmas, but we're going to act like it's Christmas morning and we're going to celebrate with you being here. And we're not going to let a day or a calendar dictate our joy.
1: And I'll just add this to Ron. As parents of adult children and grandparents, this is not our job to say everybody's coming to our house
0: on our time.
1: This day.
0: Yeah.
1: That's really important. Even if you don't have a step family, as parents of adult kids, we take that pressure off them and we say, guys, we would love to be with you. We understand your schedules can be really complicated. And so we want to be available in whatever way
2: works
1: for you.
2: Where do you want us? When do you want us? The front door's open. You're welcome here, but tell us what you want.
0: That's the attitude to have.
2: Yeah.
0: We all know if you have a son or a daughter-in-law, you know things change.
1: Yep.
2: Yep.
0: And they're supposed to, because leave and cleave means something.
1: Yep. Right.
0: All of a sudden, the kids aren't with you on days that you would prefer. But to have the heart and the attitude that says, we're going to bring the joy.
1: Yeah.
0: No matter what day we can get together, we're just going to make the best of it. Blended families absolutely have to do that, because it's a level of complexity that is even beyond that.
1: Right.
0: And so do what you can, plan where you can plan, flex where you have to flex, make the best of it.
1: Mm.
2: Yeah. And I mean, when you said we're going to bring the joy, I thought that's a good...
1: I like that.
2: Visual. That's a good word, because you can bring the resentment.
0: You can.
2: You can walk in, even though you agreed to it, but you're sort of bitter.
0: Yeah.
2: It's the third day. You've been with the other parents, the other And so you ruin the day.
0: You do.
2: And you're with your kids. You've got everything you want. And because you won't be an adult.
0: Yes.
2: In some way.

0: ways and say, okay, I'm going to bring the joy.
1: And guess who is low on the priority list for next year's Christmas plan?
2: Exactly. Yes.
1: You know, you just made it a lot more difficult. But Dave, you just said something really important there. Often this dynamic is, I need my adult children and my grandchildren to parent me.
0: Yeah.
1: By showing up when I need them to show up.
0: Yeah.
1: And let's chase that. What's behind that, right? This is always the question. Mm. Do I not feel loved if you don't show up on Christmas? Do I not feel important and special? You know what? That's about me, not about you. I can't make you my savior. Mm. That is upside down. And so at the end of the day, this is an opportunity for you to look deep within and ask the hard questions about yourself and grow beyond that limitation so that you're not putting off on other people a need that you have that the Lord wants to fill.
3: I can't tell you how many times I've sat with parents of adult kids and they are so disgruntled that their holidays are no longer the same because of this new person coming into their family to mess everything up. And I'm telling you, I like the idea of you bring the joy and the grace. And I will say, having all sons, we say, hey guys, go wherever is going to make your wife happy. If she wants to be with her family for the day, we're fine with doing it whenever, if you can make it, or if we can make it, or whatever that looks like. And that's been really good for us. And I'm telling you, I can have a little pity party on that holiday day.
1: Doesn't mean you're not sad.
3: Yep. But I am going to put all of that aside on the day that they come.
0: And you don't do the passive aggressive.
3: Right.
0: You know, oh, no, we're fine. Go to her house. I mean, you really have
3: I'm sure you had fun there, but God, we're here by ourselves.
0: You got to check your attitude.
3: Check your heart of what's beneath it.
1: Yeah. There's one more group I want to talk to for a minute about this whole step-grandparenting dynamic. We kind of said earlier the grandparents need to go through the gatekeepers, the adult children.
0: Yep.
1: I want to talk to the adult kids for a second. Imagine you have good reason to not be thrilled about this step-grandparent in your world, in your kids' world. Imagine your mom and dad divorced at some point in your life. Maybe you were young. Maybe it happened after being married for 25 years and they called it quits. And now dad or mom or both have gone on and repartnered in somebody else. So now there's dad's new wife wanting to spend time with your kids at holidays or Christmas, or they live down the block and they just want to show up. And there's something in you that just is really hurting over the past, and the past shouldn't have happened. And now this present, I can't accept it. Because if I say yes to you, step grandmother to my kids,
3: maybe my dad had an affair with my stepmom,
1: whatever that scenario is, right? There's good reason to have pain and hold resentment. What I'm saying is good reason. It's understandable that you would feel that way. I just want to encourage you to really wrestle with that. At the end of the day, you know that getting revenge by keeping the grandparent away from your children, it doesn't settle the past. It doesn't fix the past. It doesn't make a statement to your parent that you shouldn't have never done what you did to mom, blah, blah, blah, blah. None of that repairs anything. Mm. At the end of the day, you've got a forgiveness journey to be on, and it's not going to be an easy one. But my goodness, your children may be missing out on a blessing. They shouldn't have to suffer along with you. So struggle with that. Wrestle with that. No, you don't have to love dad's new wife when you're not even sure who she is and how much you like her or trust her. You don't have to love her. You do need to be kind. I think scripture calls us to be gentle, to be loving. Something about loving enemies, I think. It's in there. And this is the one of those moments. And so wrestle with that. Do that hard work. And see if you can't find a way to be friendly. That's it. Just be friendly. Start there. See where the Lord takes it.
0: I know that this isn't a grandparenting story, but on Christmas, for my life growing up, my dad was an airline pilot, lived in Miami. So he was based in Miami. I lived in Ohio. Every Christmas I can remember from probably 8 years old to probably 15, I got on an airplane on Christmas morning and flew from mom's house to be with dad because he wanted me there for Christmas. So I got snow and then I got palm trees. And I was sort of resentful because I didn't want to leave mom.
1: Yeah.
0: I never knew what she thought. She never once complained. She never had any displeasure. She drove me to the Toledo airport every year. She dropped me off. And I probably was about 13 when I was walking to the gate. And, you know, I always had my own personal stewardess. A flight attendant took care of me. There's nobody on the flights then.
1: Right.
0: And they realized this is a boy without a dad. He's got, you know, so they had compassion. But I remember I looked back and I saw her walking away and she was crying. And I remember thinking, this is really hard for her. And she never showed me that.
1: Wow.
0: She showed me, I love you. I love your dad, even though I know she had deep, deep wounds. And I'm being the adult here. And my boy's not going to even see how sad I am. I saw it. And I'm like, wow. That's what we need to be. Be the adult.
3: She showed kindness.
0: Yeah.
3: Even to your dad.
0: Yeah. And to me, it was a blessing. So we can be a blessing, even when it's hard. Man, what a conversation that was.
3: That makes me sad for you as a little boy.
0: I'm not a little boy anymore. But I get to be the adult now.
1: That's right.
0: I get to do what my mom did. Hey, by the way, FamilyLifeBlended.com.
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0: 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We're Chad and Tara, and you're listening to Spirit Radio.
1: Tara, you know that I love to look at the calendar and remind people of what day it is yes. and where we're at on the calendar. We're officially in the back half of 2026, starting now.
0: Oh, you're right. It's July 1st.
1: Yeah, it's the Wednesday of the year. Top of the week,
0: the
1: year. It's all downhill from here. Back to school shopping, Christmas shopping, New Year resolutions. We got to start thinking about those things right now. Let's go.
0: You can't start do planning. This to people. No
1: more fun.
0: You
1: back to
0: Chad,
1: work.
0: Live in the moment, Chad. Live in the moment. You don't have to think about any of those things today. We've got a couple more weeks.
1: I'm living in the moment. And the moment says, look at the calendar.
0: No, we've got the 4th of July coming up. There's lots of things to slow down and enjoy.
1: I'm free. I'm expressing my freedoms to focus on the calendar, to be stressed.
0: You need another coffee.
1: And prayer.

0: Good morning, and thank you so much for listening to Spirit Radio. We are Chad and Tara.
1: There's something really exciting about it being July, because today is July 1st, but that also means we're only a few weeks away from the Carly Ann Taylor, Ryan Stevenson concert that's going to be here in Visalia.
0: Oh,
1: they're
0: going to
1: be
0: exciting.
1: Here July 23rd. I'm so excited. I can't believe Carly Ann is going to be there, and we're going to have Ryan. They're both amazing artists. It's going to be a fun night. Come into the Legacy Church where the air conditioning is, so you get like free air conditioning and to worship with the community.
0: It's going to be a twofer for sure. I talked with Ryan a couple of days ago, and just hearing his heart about what he wants for this night and what he wants for you, it really is a meeting place with God. Like, low threshold, low expectations, just come together, experience God together in a community setting. Truly, just hearing him talk, I'm excited to be there. I really am.
1: You know, we're all in a lot of different places right now. And for a lot of people, life is hard. So you can bring all of that with you. 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
3: John chapter 14 promises us a place called heaven, which Jesus has gone to prepare for us. Revelation chapter 22 shows that it is a place of splendor. Yet I will never see this place based upon my own worthiness, my good works, my church attendance, my faithful tithe record. I will go to heaven only because I passed through the door of salvation, which is Jesus Christ the Lord. John 14 verse 6, Jesus says, I am the way, the truth, and the life. No one comes to the Father but by me. Folks, hear me today. All roads do not lead to heaven. All world religions are not equal. You are not your own little God. There is no exempting you from going around Jesus in order to get to heaven. You will go to heaven because you came through the door, which is Jesus. He is the only way to the Father.
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1: The most dangerous battles are often the ones that nobody else can see. They're the battles that you are fighting in your own head, often against your own thoughts. Maybe you've had this thought before. I'm alone. God doesn't love me. I'll never get through this. I just don't see a future. When those thoughts keep circling, it's super easy, especially for me, to feel trapped by them. But God's word reminds us in 2 Corinthians 10:5 to take every thought captive to obey Christ. So you are obeying the Lord when you take those thoughts captive. The battle isn't won by pretending they don't exist, because we all have intrusive thoughts, negative thoughts, but it's won by replacing them with the truth of God's word. So the next time you catch yourself running that old tape in your head that you are not enough, or you are not loved, or nobody sees you, try replacing it with a new tape, a tape that says, take every thought captive to obey Christ.

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0: Your weakness isn't the end of the story. 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
1: The size of the cake for my 40th birthday was massive. It was so exciting. I loved
0: it. How big was it?
1: It was, I mean, it was big. I couldn't eat it all by myself, even though I tried. But I just can't imagine the size of the birthday cake that we're going to get for this country celebrating 250 years on Saturday. That's a lot of years. A lot of cupcakes, a lot of cake, a lot of ice cream. I'm sure there's going to be sparklers. I'm just excited about cake, really, is what I am.
0: I wonder collectively how much cake is going to be consumed by the American public on the 4th of July. That's a good question, because I don't know that I would want a piece of like a giant community cake.
1: No.
0: Because you don't know who didn't wash their hands and touch that cake. Like, I'm good.
1: That's what I'm saying is like you get a giant cake for you, because they don't say it's not a family size cake. It could be a single serving cake. If you try hard enough, is what I'm saying.
0: And you can just go in and buy cake. Like, it doesn't need, who cares if it says Happy 4th of July? You could go in and buy that chocolate birthday cake you had your eye on. It doesn't matter.
1: Well, here's what the other thing, cake too. Is. If it's on sale and it says something else other than 4th of July, you have the freedom to eat a birthday cake for somebody else on the 4th of July. You can have a happy Easter cake. I'm just saying.
0: It's freedom. It's cake, this is America.
1: Yeah, USA. USA. USA. Get that cake, is what I'm saying.

0: 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We are Chad and Tara.
1: When you were a kid, there were always those other kids that brought like a snack to school, or you go over to their house and you always would think, man, they're so rich. And then you became an adult and you were like, I don't know about that. But it got me thinking about what was an indicator of wealth when you were a kid. So like if you went to a friend's house or somebody brought a snack to school, or in your case, homeschool. What, because I mean, I like all the kids at your school had the same snack, so that's not fair. But say you went to a birthday party. What was an indicator of wealth for you when you were a kid, like made you think they were rich?
0: It was always like the single serving snacks, like Gushers or like some sort of fruit snacks, or like any kind of like single serving pack of snacks that were all around. I grew up in a large family, 8 brothers and sisters. So everything was bought in bulk and almost never in like any of the single servings, because they didn't have a box that had enough. And so to buy 2 or 3 of those, it was just not affordable. So for us, it was like anytime I go to a friend's house and they had like a, I don't know, a ho-ho or, you know, some sort of Swiss cake roll or some sort of gusher. Like if they had that and they're just like, yeah, take one. I'm like, oh, fancy.
1: Look at you. For me, it was having a refrigerator in their garage with just for drinks.
0: Yep.
1: Like, you have that. For my daughter, this one's funny. For years, when we would get candy, my dad owned a company and he'd always give everybody a voucher for 2 pounds of See's candy. Okay. So around like Easter and Christmas, we'd always get See's candy, and I'd put one piece in Sydney's lunch. Well, she said that when she was in elementary school, she was always like, I wish that we didn't get the poor candy, because she thought that the Ferrero Rocher, because it was wrapped in the gold foil.
0: Yeah. Yeah.
1: She, in her mind, the kids that brought those to school, that was an indicator of wealth. Keep in mind that a pound of See's candy is like $40.
0: Yeah. Yeah.
1: But in her mind, that $2 candy, now we couldn't afford the See's candy either, but I was getting vouchers for it. So she had the rich kid candy, even though, you know, it was free for us. But she really genuinely was like, I get the poor people candy.
0: That's amazing. It's kind of a good reminder that it's in the eye of the beholder. What we find wealth. So
1: yes.
0: We would love to know, though, from you, what was that indicator of wealth when you were a kid? Something that if someone else had, you were just blown away. You can text your answers 877-530-5388 or use the free Spirit Media app. That's what you would search and download, Spirit Media. And there's a shout out feature there. So you can use that and let us know.
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1: With the verse of the week from 1 Peter 5, verses 6 and 7. And it says, "Humble yourselves, therefore, under the mighty hand of God, so that at the proper time he may exalt you, casting all your anxieties

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0: That was Gratitude by Brandon Lake here on Spirit Radio. We're Chad and Tara.
1: Here's something I didn't know about the 1st of July. Today is International Joke Day. I didn't know that.
0: Oh, yes.
1: And I'm not joking. I'm not kidding anybody. But I do think it would be fun for us to share some of our favorite jokes. You can share some of your favorite jokes as well through the shout out feature on the Spirit Media app or text 877-530-5388. Tara, do you want to hear a pizza joke?
0: Yes, always.
1: Nah, it's too cheesy.
0: Okay, I love cheesy jokes, though. They're okay. So good.
1: No, that was the joke. Okay, how about a NASA joke? How does NASA organize a party?
0: How?
1: They plan it.
0: They plan it. I get it. Oh, I have a joke.
1: Okay, go for it.
0: Why did the banana go to the doctor?
1: Why did the banana go to the doctor?
0: Because he wasn't peeling well. Thank you. What do you call an alligator in a vest?
1: An alligator in a vest. I don't know. What do you call an alligator in a vest?
0: An investigator.
1: What is he investigating? The cheesy pizza disappearance? I don't know.
0: Whether or not he can eat you, probably.
1: Yeah, probably not.
0: Wow, we have really terrible jokes.
1: Well, that's why we're hoping that you will share yours. Again, text 877-530-5388.

0: was Peter Burton with Matthew West here on Spirit Radio. He's Chad and I'm Tara.
1: And today is International Joke Day. And so we thought we'd tell some jokes. Yes. And so we did. And then some people decided to share theirs. Dale has one. Dale, go ahead with your joke.
2: I tried that new almond diet, but I couldn't deal with it. It was just nuts. Yes, it is a dad joke. There you go.
0: Thank you, Dale.
1: Perfect.
0: It was better than mine.
1: 100. Well, I mean, it was better than both of ours. Let's see if Jason can top that. Here you go. Jason, go ahead.
3: One day, I told my dad I was cold. He told me to stand in a corner because it was 90 degrees.
0: My grandpa's told me that joke before.
1: I'm going to try that when I get home and it's cold.
0: It's probably not going to make you warmer, but it might make your kids laugh.
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1: It is International Joke Day. We've been sharing jokes. We've been laughing because jokes, laughter jokes, is the spice jokes. Of life. It really can pull you out of feeling some type of way when something catches you. Yeah, when something catches you funny, it fixes a lot. It doesn't fix everything, but it fixes a lot. Ryan had another one he wanted to share. Go ahead.
2: I yelled into a colander yesterday. It really strained my voice.
0: No, I like that. That's the best one so far.
1: So it's not a competition,
0: thanks,
1: but so far
0: Ryan.
1: That's the best one.
0: That
1: and
0: was
1: then Tim,
0: good, yeah.
1: Yeah, Tim, not from the afternoon show. A different Tim, completely.
0: A different Tim.
1: He's got a joke to share. Go ahead.
3: Man tells his doctor, "Doc, I'm addicted to Twitter." 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
0: That was so bad.
1: So bad. 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

0: We are Messengers, Faith, Hope, Love on Spirit Radio. I'm Chad. She's Tara.
1: You know what I've been really into lately?
0: What's that?
1: It trail mix.
0: Okay.
1: Something is so delightful about it. It's salty. It's sweet. I love. Okay. The raisins are one of my favorite parts of trail mix. Sure. I recognize that might not be a popular opinion, but they break up the salty.

Oh no. Well, okay. I just wanted to know, like, which would you rather have? And coming up in 6 minutes, it's time for Would You Rather? But we're not going to talk about trail mix. Chad's going to come up with something else goofy. So get your thinking caps on, kids, because it's time for Would You Rather in 6 minutes. Stay tuned.

0: Travis Cochran and Company here on Spirit Radio. We're Chad and Tara.
1: And it's time.
2: You know what time it is?
3: For the kids.
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6: Correct.
0: It's Wednesday, and that means it's Would You Rather Wednesday. This is the time where Chad gives you a very complicated Would You Rather question, and you have to decide which you would rather. All right, Chad, what do you have for us today?
1: Well, this one's going to be very frictiony. It's going to be very tough to choose from. Would you rather be invisible for 1 hour a day or be able to read minds for 1 minute a day?
0: Oh, I would rather be invisible for 1 hour a day. I don't want to know what people are thinking when they're around me.
1: Yep.
0: And I would like them to keep that. Because sometimes you can't control your thoughts. Like, what if I was sitting there with my husband and all of a sudden my minute starts and he's thinking something like, oh, her nose is weird shaped. Like, that would affect me. And obviously he thinks I'm beautiful, but sometimes so I wouldn't want to know that. I would want to be invisible. So like for an hour, nobody could find me. That's the dream.
1: Well, what would you rather? Let us know. Would you rather be invisible for 1 hour a day or be able to read minds for 1 minute every day? Text your answer with your parents' permission, of course, to 877-530-5388.
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0: That was These Days by Jeremy Camp. We're Chad and Tara here on Spirit Radio.
1: You're looking for something to do this month, since we're officially in the month of July. It is concert month. Ryan Stevenson, Carly Ann Taylor together in Visalia the 23rd, if I didn't say that already. I do know that tickets are still available. And after talking with Ryan Stevenson earlier in the week, I can tell you the entire night is just designed and desired that you and I will connect with our creator. Like, that's the whole plan. That's the whole goal, is that we can come there, lay our burdens down, and just praise God together and sing some songs together. So if you and your family are up for that, you want to snag tickets, plan the whole night, you can do that right now at spirit889.com.

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1: Oh, the timing is oh so perfect. Tara, I'm sure you've heard by this point about that gentleman who lives in our state who was happened to be using facilities at a campsite. And
0: are you talking about up at Camp Edison at Shaver Lake?
1: Yes.
0: I did hear.
1: I think it was his glasses. He dropped his glasses or his phone or something like that in the facilities. And then decided to try to retrieve said items in the facilities and got stuck in the facilities.
0: So the thing is that glasses, because I'm pretty sure it was glasses, but whether it was his glasses or his phone, both of those items are expensive accessory items. So yes, it's disgusting, but when you think about the trade-off of having to spend another couple hundred dollars to get a new one, I don't blame him for reaching in and trying to retrieve his item. Like, I totally understand why he did it. The sad thing is that he lost his footing.
1: Yeah.
0: And fell in head first and got stuck. Like, that's where, what do you do at that point? Yeah. Like, now somebody has to come rescue you, and you're going to be the guy that was head first.
1: And then people on the radio are going to be talking about it. It just gets worse. So here's the reminder, I think, it's the good takeaway for all of us. You may be having a bad day, but it could always get worse.
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1: With the verse of the week from 1 Peter 5, verses 6 and 7, and it says, "Humble yourselves, therefore, under the mighty hand of God, so that at the proper time he may exalt you, casting all your anxieties on him." 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
1: Today is National Chicken Wing Day. I'm very excited about this because it's July 1st. It's a big reminder that it's going to get hot here in the Valley, even though we haven't broken 100 yet, which is shocking for the Valley. It is going to happen. We do live in the Central Valley. It's just the start of July, but it doesn't matter today because today is National Chicken Wing Day, and chicken wings are one of my favorite foods on the entire planet. I like them crispy. I like them buffalo. I like them garlic parmesan. I just like wings.
0: Are you a boneless wing fan?
1: No. Okay. Look, it's not that I don't like boneless wings, but let's be real. It's a nugget, and it's actually a nugget with more breading than chicken.
0: So you're a purist.
1: I like them on the bone.
0: Chicken. Gotcha.
1: Yes, I like them on the bone, nice and crispy with some blue cheese or a good ranch. Yes, I love a good buffalo wing, garlic parmesan wing. Oh, my goodness.
0: Do you have a favorite place?
1: For wings?
0: Yeah.
1: Okay. So Red Robin used to have a really good hot wing. Like, they made their sauce in-house, and as long as you got them fresh, they were amazing. They are not the same now as they were back in the 90s. So I would say no. I would say the ones I make at home are my favorite chicken wings. I only make them once a year, and that's for the Super Bowl because I do deep fry them because they need to be crispy.
0: Yeah.
1: And so I only make them once a year.
0: Maybe you make them today and then bring leftovers tomorrow.
1: Would you like me to bring some chicken wings? I will. In celebration of National Chicken Wing Day, I will make some and bring them tomorrow because they're my favorite food. They're so good.
0: I think every day should be chicken wing day if Tara's going to bring food the next day.

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1: Matthew West with Good on Spirit Radio. I'm Chad. She's Tara.
2: Sometimes we get angry. We all get angry. But you can feel yourself starting to bubble over and you know that your anger is going to be, you're going to respond in the wrong way.
1: Sure.
2: But there are three little words that I have found that can instantly diffuse your anger or at least bring it back under your control.
1: More chicken, anger, please.
2: If somebody said please? That to me in the midst of my anger, it would kind of depend on what I was angry about on whether or not that would diffuse my anger. But we all get angry. Anger is a God-given emotion. It warns us of like that something is harming us or there's something dangerous we need to look out. But it's the way we respond in anger that becomes the sin, right? If we respond poorly and if anger ever has ever caused you to do something or say something that you later regretted, I guess saying these three words can help. You just say it out loud. This is rage. That's it. You say this is rage out loud to yourself and you've already kept the feeling from swallowing you whole because when you identify it, your little meat computer up in your head says, yep, that is what this is. And it pauses for a moment to process that and you can take that minute to calm down. I guess it also works with fear and grief. You are sad. You can say, this is fear. This is grief. Just identifying it out loud tells your body, I'm safe.
1: Yeah.
2: And you can keep from saying and doing things that you don't mean. So I'm going to try this next time you make me angry. I'll let you know how it works.
1: I am scared.

0: Caleb and John finished. It's Spirit Radio. We are Chad and Tara.
1: Ranch dressing is having its time in the sun. So because of the World Cup being hosted here in the United States, there are all sorts of people from all other countries traveling all over the United States. One, realizing how big this country is, but also discovering ranch. And another thing they discovered very quickly is that TSA won't let you take big bottles of ranch onto the plane.
0: Yeah, it's a struggle for a lot of people. They're learning the hard way that ranch is great, but also planning is important.
1: Yeah, but you can't do it. Well, guess what has happened? Kraft stepped in. I'm going to argue that Kraft is not the best ranch dressing, but it doesn't matter because they're the hero we didn't know we needed, and they came out with a TSA-compliant ranch kit.
0: Let's go.
1: It's basically a clear see-through container full of individual packets of ranch, like ketchup packets, but it's ranch that is TSA-compliant because each packet is the allowable like liquid that you can have on a plane, and it's in a bag that is the quart-sized. It's perfect. It's genius is what it is. If you have to take non-homemade ranch, because I've said it before and I'll say it again, if they could just take the packets home, because they have mayonnaise and milk in their country, and they mix it with mayonnaise and milk, that is the superior Hidden Valley ranch, is the packet ranch. But if you can't do that and you have to take a bottled ranch, Kraft has come in for you, and now you can take your TSA-compliant ranch onto the plate with you.
0: What kind of world health problems have we just started?
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0: 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We're Chad and Tara, and you're listening to Spirit Radio.
1: Tara, you know that I love to look at the calendar and remind people of what day it is. Yes. And where we're at on the calendar. We're officially in the back half of 2026, starting now.
0: Oh, you're right. It's July 1st.
1: Yeah, it's the Wednesday of the year. Top of the week,
0: it's the seventh month
1: of the year. It's all downhill from here. Back to school shopping, Christmas shopping, New Year resolutions. We got to start thinking about those things right now. Let's go.
0: You can't start planning this to people.
1: No more fun. Back to
0: Chad,
1: work.
0: Live in the moment, Chad. Live in the moment. You don't have to think about any of those things today. We've got a couple more weeks.
1: I'm living in the moment. And the moment says, look at the calendar.
0: No, we've got the 4th of July coming up. There's lots of things to slow down and enjoy.
1: I'm free. I'm expressing my freedoms to focus on the calendar, to be stressed.
0: You need another coffee.
1: And prayer.

0: Good morning, and thank you so much for listening to Spirit Radio. We are Chad and Tara.
1: There's something really exciting about it being July, because today is July 1st, but that also means we're only a few weeks away from the Carly Ann Taylor, Ryan Stevenson concert that's going to be here in Visalia.
0: Oh,
1: they're
0: going to
1: be here July 23rd. I'm so excited. I can't believe Carly Ann is going to be there, and we're going to have Ryan. They're both amazing artists. It's going to be a fun night. Come into the Legacy Church where the air conditioning is, so you get like free air conditioning and to worship with the community.
0: It's going to be a twofer for sure. I talked with Ryan a couple of days ago, and just hearing his heart about what he wants for this night and what he wants for you, it really is a meeting place with God. Like, low threshold, low expectations, just come together, experience God together in a community setting. Truly, just hearing him talk, I'm excited to be there. I really am.
1: You know, we're all in a lot of different places right now. And for a lot of people, life is hard. 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
1: The most dangerous battles are often the ones that nobody else can see. They're the battles that you are fighting in your own head, often against your own thoughts. Maybe you've had this thought before. I'm alone. God doesn't love me. I'll never get through this. I just don't see a future. When those thoughts keep circling, it's super easy, especially for me, to feel trapped by them. But God's word reminds us in 2 Corinthians 10:5 to take every thought captive to obey Christ. So you are obeying the Lord when you take those thoughts captive. The battle isn't won by pretending they don't exist, because we all have intrusive thoughts, negative thoughts, but it's won by replacing them with the truth of God's word. So the next time you catch yourself running that old tape in your head that you are not enough, or you are not loved, or nobody sees you, try replacing it with a new tape, a tape that says, take every thought captive to obey Christ.

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1: The size of the cake for my 40th birthday was massive. It was so exciting. I loved
0: it. How big was it?
1: It was, I mean, it was big. I couldn't eat it all by myself, even though I tried. But I just can't imagine the size of the birthday cake that we're going to get for this country celebrating 250 years on Saturday. That's a lot of years. A lot of cupcakes, a lot of cake, a lot of ice cream. I'm sure there's going to be sparklers. I'm just excited about cake, really, is what I am.
0: I wonder collectively how much cake is going to be consumed by the American public on the 4th of July. That's a good question, because I don't know that I would want a piece of like a giant community cake.
1: No.
0: Because you don't know who didn't wash their hands and touch that cake. Like, I'm good.
1: That's what I'm saying is like you get a giant cake for you, because they don't say for, you know, it's not a family size cake. It could be a single serving cake. If you try hard enough, is what I'm saying.
0: And you can just go in and buy cake. Like, it doesn't, who cares if it says Happy 4th of July? You could go in and buy that chocolate birthday cake you had your eye on. It doesn't matter.
1: Well, here's the other thing, if it's on sale and it says something else other than 4th of July, you have the freedom to eat a birthday cake for somebody else on the 4th of July. You can have a happy Easter cake. I'm just saying.
0: It's cake. This is America.
1: Yeah, USA. USA. USA. Get that cake, is what I'm saying. Take my.

0: Hey, thanks for listening to Spirit Radio. We are Chad and Tara.
1: When you were a kid, there were always those other kids that brought like a snack to school, or you go over to their house and you always would think, man, they're so rich. And then you became an adult and you were like, I don't know about that. But it got me thinking about what was an indicator of wealth when you were a kid. So like if you went to a friend's house or somebody brought a snack to school, or in your case, homeschool, what, because I mean, I like all the kids at your school had the same snack, so that's not fair. But say you went to a birthday party, what was an indicator of wealth for you when you were a kid, like made you think they were rich?
0: It was always like the single serving snacks, like Gushers or like some sort of fruit snacks or like any kind of like single serving pack of snacks that were all around. I grew up in a large family, 8 brothers and sisters, so everything was bought in bulk and almost never in like any of the single servings, because they didn't have a box that had enough. And so to buy 2 or 3 of those, it was just not affordable. So for us, it was like anytime I go to a friend's house and they had like a, I don't know, a ho-ho or, you know, some sort of Swiss cake roll or some sort of gusher. Like if they had that and they're just like, yeah, take one. I'm like, oh, fancy.
1: Look at you. For me, it was having a refrigerator in their garage with just for drinks.
0: Yep.
1: Like you have that. For my daughter, this one's funny. For years, when we would get candy, my dad owned a company and he'd always give everybody a voucher for 2 pounds of See's candy. Okay. So around like Easter and Christmas, we'd always get See's candy, and I'd put one piece in Sydney's lunch. Well, she said that when she was in elementary school, she was always like, I wish that we didn't get the poor candy, because she thought that the Ferrero Rocher, because it was wrapped in the gold foil.
0: Yeah. Yeah.
1: She, in her mind, the kids that brought those to school, that was an indicator of wealth. Keep in mind that a pound of See's candy is like $40.
0: Yeah. Yeah.
1: But in her mind, that $2 candy

0: Now, we couldn't afford the See's candy either, but I was getting vouchers for it. So she had the rich kid candy, even though, you know, it was free for us. But she really genuinely was like, I get the poor people candy.
1: That's amazing. It's kind of a good reminder that's in the eye of the beholder, what we find wealth. So
0: yes.
1: We would love to know, though, from you, what was that indicator of wealth when you were a kid? Something that if someone else had, you were just blown away. You can text your answers 877-530-5388 or use the free Spirit Media app. That's what you would search and download, Spirit Media, and there's a shout-out feature there. So you can use that and let us know.
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0: 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I'm Marina. And things can get stressful in life. And sometimes you just want to watch something that'll kind of take your mind off of things and laugh and just focus on that. I want to know what yours is. 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And I use air quotes when I say reality. I do enjoy Summer House and Below Deck Mediterranean. Those are the two that I will, those are my guilty pleasure shows that I'll watch. 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And I just enjoy all the antics that happen on those shows. 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

hey, what do you have going on, let's say, Thursday, July 23rd? Nothing? Perfect. 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We're going to be at the Ryan Stevenson concert at Legacy Church, and he's going to have Carly Ann Taylor opening for him. 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

0: Zach Williams with Ben Fuller here on Spirit Radio. I'm Marina. Summertime is in full swing across the nation, and what's the best treat on a hot day? That's right, ice cream. And I just found out that strawberry became the number one flavor in the United States. It beat out vanilla and chocolate, and the top five are strawberry, the number two is chocolate chip, number three is cookie dough, number four is plain chocolate, and then vanilla is number five. I'm really surprised because I feel like I've never seen anyone just order strawberry ice cream around here. And they say that the number one place for ice cream in California is Cold Stone Creamery. I beg to differ. I want to debate that because I do enjoy Cold Stone, but around here in the Central Valley, it's all about Rite Aid and it's Thrifty's ice cream. Like Thrifty's ice cream is the best ice cream brand. I love it. My favorite flavor is chocolate malted crunch. So I want to know, what is your favorite ice cream flavor? Does it fall in the top five or do you have a different flavor that you like? Text me at 877-530-5388. Let's talk about ice cream.
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0: Sadie Nicole with Have Your Way here on Spirit Radio. I'm Marina. Last night, I found myself in a conversation with a group of believers, and the conversation led to everyone sharing what is the one thing you're struggling to hand over to God. And the consensus there was about eight of us in the conversation, and the consensus was control. The consensus was, you know, everybody's, you know, personal stories that they shared. It was about just being able to let go and let God handle things for them. And it reassured me, because sometimes I feel like I struggle with that more than an average person. And it's just good to be in community with each other. And you can realize it puts things into perspective that, no, this is a common thing because we're human and it's about the tangible with us. We're here on earth. It's the things we can see, we can touch, we can interact with. And we struggle with not being able to physically see God and be able to actually hand him, you know, what it is we're going through. And we want to hold on to those things and we want to fix them ourselves. But God's never asked us to do that. He's never asked us to carry the burden of figuring things out. And I just want to encourage you, if you feel like you're alone with that struggle, you are absolutely not my friend. We all need to learn how to trust Jesus. And all he asks is for the faith of a mustard seed. Have you ever seen a mustard seed? Those things are tiny. And I remember that every time I doubt God and I doubt, you know, handing things over to him. He's like, daughter, all I'm asking for is this. And I've got it from there. So just remember the mustard seed and know that God can handle anything we ask him to help us with.
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Just when I think I can't find a new combination of Christian artists to collaborate, I get surprised. Toby Mac and Mac Powell recently collaborated on a song together. They both dropped it on their social medias recently. And of course, it's so good. I can't wait until we get a chance to play it here at the station. But if you want to check it out, you can go to Toby or Mac's Instagram pages and you can see the song that they worked on together. And the continuation of collaboration in Christian music continues. Here's Mac Powell now with

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I'm Marina. We serve a God that meets us at the peaks and at the valleys. He is with us when we're winning and when we're losing. So just remember that the next time you're in your valley, or if you're in one now, God is with you. You can't

0: Mercy me here on Spirit Radio. I'm Marina, and it is time for... Now that's funny. The internet is full of hilarious memes and commentary, and it is my job to share them with you. All right, the first one someone posted. So, I got on my bathroom scale this morning, and let me tell you, the full armor of God is heavy. Oh, man. This one is so relatable, considering how much gas is these days. This person posted, Lord, stretch my gas the way you did the 2 fish and 5 loaves of bread. Amen. Oh, that one's so real. Oh, this one's my favorite. This one says, somebody tells them, you should exercise daily. And this person responded with, first of all, I walk with the Lord every day. Amen. Amen. Now that's funny.
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I'm Marina, and coming up, we've got music by Matt Hammett, Hope Darst, but right now, it's Matthew West with Good.

0: New music by Matt Hammett. It's called Days God Gave here on Spirit Radio. I'm Marina, and it is time for another Hot Lunch Hot Take. This is a time where I share my opinion about something. It might be a little polarizing, but it is always in good fun. I was talking about ice cream earlier, and the study said that Cold Stone Creamery is the number one searched ice cream shop in California. I beg to differ. Let me tell you where the best place you can get ice cream at, in my opinion. I think Rite Aid, aka Thrifty's Ice Cream, is the best ice cream. Hands down, that is the best brand of ice cream across the board. Better than Ben & Jerry's, better than, what is it, Tillamook? I probably said that wrong. Somebody will tell me in the text messages. But better than Breyers, better than Dreyers. So I stand by that. Thrifty's Ice Cream is the best brand of ice cream out there. Let me know if you agree or you disagree. Text me at 877-530-5388. You can also send me a voice note. You can go to the Spirit Media app and just tap the microphone at the bottom of the screen and I will hear it.
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And that is going to happen on Thursday, July 23rd. 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

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We remember what we have and who gave it. Spirit Radio. Hope for the Valley.

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1: Should have been long gone now, yeah. Shouldn't be living.

0: I called Tara over and I asked her to help me eyeball the center, where the center frame is going to go. And then I put the two on the one on the left and one on the right. And they look great. It looks like I used tools to help me put them up. And I know that can be very controversial for some people that believe that they got to like pull out the leveler and the measuring tape and use blue tape to mark where they're going to hang stuff. I don't have time for that. Okay. I don't. I'm busy. And also I just don't want to do it. So I've never used any of that kind of stuff to hang things in my house. And you know what? I'm going to say they look great 98% of the time. It's just that 2% that something might be crooked. Are you like me? Do you just eyeball stuff that you hang up throughout your house or office? Or do you use all the tools in the kit? Let me know. Text me at 877-530-5388.
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2: I've heard people say that we pray to connect with God. Well, let me give you another way of thinking about it. Maybe we should pray from our connection with God. This is Jim Franklin, the senior pastor at Cornerstone Church in Fresno. When I'm not with my wife and I want to talk to her, I've got to connect with her through the phone. But when I'm with her, all I have to do is talk to her. I think we forget that God is always with us. He'll never leave us. He'll never forsake us. Instead of praying to connect with Him, maybe we should just pray from our connection with Him. It's out of the spirit of adoption that we cry, Abba, Father. Just like that old song says, He's as close as the mention of His name. I'd love for you to connect with us at Cornerstone Church in downtown Fresno. 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

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I'm Marina, and I gotta put the rumors to rest. It is getting insane already. Look, I am not the one that performs the saxophone solo in this next song, okay? Just please, everybody, accept it. It's Pat Barrett with I've Got a Fire.

0: We are messengers here on Spirit Radio. I'm Marina, and it is time for your midday pep talk. We are officially halfway through the day, which means this is a time where you and I can sit down, take a breath, and get ready to take on the second half of the day. Boundaries. How do you feel when you hear that word? Does it make you feel anxious? Do you feel relief when you hear someone talk about boundaries? I have had many conversations over time about what boundaries are, you know, how important it is to have them. And boundaries, putting boundaries, especially in a relationship, isn't always a bad thing. And this is how I describe boundaries to folks. A boundary is like a picket fence that you place between you and somebody else or situation or whatever it is. But in this context, we're going to use it in the terms of a relationship. And it's, you can still see each other. You can communicate. You just have something between you that just either is doing two things. It's either helping you have space with that person, or maybe you're the one that they need to have the boundary with. And that's okay. Boundaries are healthy. They are good for us. And, you know, and when I say relationship, I mean like, you know, whether you're dating, you're married, your friendships, your coworkers, it's good to have boundaries. They're healthy. It helps us build and be better communicators. Now, a wall is different than a boundary. Putting up a wall means, you know, no communication and no contact. And sometimes in life, you do need to have a wall. You don't need to have bitterness with it, but sometimes you need to have a wall up. Sometimes we need to cut off certain things or certain people in our lives because it's not healthy. And we rely on our relationship with God to help us determine when it's time for a boundary and when it's time for a wall. So I want to encourage you, my friend, if you are struggling with boundaries, just dive into your word, talk to God, and he will guide you through all of it.
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0: Holiday Worship on Spirit Radio. I'm Marina, and that does it for me today on this Wednesday, my friend. I hope you have a great rest of your day, and, you know, just live long and prosper. Shout out to my Trekkie friends that are out there. I don't know why I said that. I need a nap. All right, before I go take a nap and pass this over to Tim Collins, let's go over this week's verse of the week. It is 1 Peter chapter 5, verses 6 through 7. It says, "Humble yourselves, therefore, under the mighty hand of God, so that at the proper time he may exalt you, casting all your anxieties on him." Once again, that is 1 Peter chapter 5, verses 6 through 7. Okay, that does it for me. I'll see you tomorrow for Throwback Thursday. Burr, burr, burr, burr. Bye.
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1: Chandler Moore, God, I'm just grateful on the Central Valley Spirit Radio. I tell you, one of the things I'm grateful for is our postal workers. Today, it's National Postal Worker Day. We appreciate you. Talk about a thankless job. Summertime in the Central Valley, 115 degrees, and they are there delivering your mail. So if you are out today, know that we appreciate you. Thank you for all that you do.
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Every now and then you're having one of those days. This is it for me. 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I've tripped twice today. They say things come in three. I may just wrap myself in bubble wrap. Elevation Rhythm on Spirit.

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Make it well, mercy me on the Central Valley Spirit Radio. I'm Tim with your verse of the week, 1 Peter chapter 5, verses 6 and 7. Humble yourselves, therefore, under the mighty hand of God, so that at the proper time he may exalt you, casting all your anxieties on him. Micah Tyler, perfectly on Spirit.

0: Well, the good news is I pronounced it like it looks. Chalance. I'm Tim on Spirit Radio. I'm like, what the heck is that? And then I read this article about Gen Z, and they are approaching relationships differently, and that is a good thing because the way they used to approach it was nonchalantly. And so now, chalance is a really cool way to try to save modern dating. Are you ready for this? It promotes open enthusiasm, effort, and clear communication. Like, wow, I should apply that to my marriage. That's a great way to approach a relationship. Much better than what we were doing, apparently.
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Things are now serious. We're into the round of 32, and well, you never know who's going to win. That's the fun of the World Cup. U.S. plays today at 5. Jamie McDonald, Ain't No Way on Spirit. Heavy.

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Going to share that coming up in a few songs on Spirit. 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

0: Joseph O'Brien, ICU on the Central Valley Spirit Radio. Not only is it a global event, but it's an opportunity to make a difference. And that is what one nonprofit is doing in New Jersey with prepared food during the World Cup. I mean, there's all kinds of fan festivals and food trucks and restaurant watch parties. And sometimes not all the food is eaten. Well, instead of throwing it away and getting more food waste, which is the last thing we need, is they are taking that food and going throughout the state and passing it out to people in need. Such a great opportunity to fight food insecurity during the World Cup.
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Pat Barrett, I've Got a Fire on the Central Valley Spirit Radio. The fourth is on Saturday. City of Visalia, though, inviting you Friday to the third annual Independent Spectacular. It's going to be held at Riverway Sports Park, which is at 3611 North Dinuba Boulevard. From 6 to 10, all kinds of events going on. There's a kids zone, there's boutique vendors, live music, and, of course, fireworks.

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0: What Grace can do, it's Cochran and Company on the Central Valley Spirit Radio. Well, the good news is you survived, but was that actually the purpose? Yeah, there's a difference between surviving a hard season and being transformed by one, right? God's design was never for you to grit your teeth and get to the other side, though sometimes you do, right? It was for you to be so rooted in Him that the pressure becomes the very ground that you grow in. And I'll own it. I mean, sometimes you're just surviving. You're just trying to make it to the weekend, right? But who knows? Maybe God has you in this place right now because He's literally going to transform your life.
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